0: can.
1: JY, turn me up. Miami. JY, turn me up.
2: 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Billy's on with DJ on the box. Let's go. Stretch your Saturday. Come on.
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0: going there. I'm not going there. I'm not. I know you think I am, but I'm not. I got to shout to Zeddy Will, man. He's at the BET Awards. 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If you missed it, I was sitting down chopping up with him. He gave me an iconic freestyle like a couple years back. He said he's going to come back and revisit me. I got to shout to the young guy. He's out here moving, doing what he does. Hey, man, hit me up on the gram, DJ Kaiser Cap, I'm not feeling on Instagram, Twitter, TikTok, all that. Hey, man, we are the station with the number one show in America. It is The Breakfast Club, 5:30 a.m. to 10. Make sure you get in where you fit and tap in. Charlamagne, the guy, he's at that segment, Don't Give the Day. You want to become famous, do something stupid, you will be on there. Just for the Mess, a.k.a. Just Larris, keeping things more entertaining, making you laugh. Lauren, keeping you more informed. And DJing with the people's mix, 9 o'clock. Make sure you tap in. Start the day off with the world's famous Breakfast Club. And do remember, we are the station giving away $1,000 every day, 9 a.m. until 5. 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Let me do what I do, man. Pay bills, get right back to it. Let me talk to that straight. Nah.
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Hit me up on Instagram and Twitter, DJ Kaiser Kev. You know what it is, man. I'm about to get out of here, of course. Stay tuned for my girl, DJ Dom, because she's up on deck next for Saturday Night Live. And I'll start your day off with the world's famous Breakfast Club, 5:30 a.m. It's Charlamagne Guy, DJ MV. 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Shout out to my guy, man, shoppingwithp.com. I know you need a will, right? You need a deal. And you know pockets might be tight, credit might be crazy. Don't worry about it. 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Or on Instagram, PMont4 on IG. He will hook you up no matter what your situation is.

0: 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I am out of here. I will see y'all tomorrow. 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All right? It's 9.
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0: Whoa. 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

What up, Philly? It's your player partner, 2 Chainz. And right now you're checking out the only station holding you down with the hottest music. It's Philly's Power 99, you dig? Turn up.

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Girls that wham in a circle, even if you love me, you talk like a hurt. 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
1: 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Funny thing about your problems, they ain't mine. Singing up through the late night. 20 seconds to game time. 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

0: What up, y'all? This your boy Bobby V. And when you hear me on other stations, that's just business. When you hear me on Power 99, that's family.
1: Yo, bro, I think I had too much Hennessy, man. This Hennessy getting to me. 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

Philly, she's coming home. Philly's Power 99, Shea Diddy here. Miss Jill Scott returns to the city with the To Whom This May Concern tour at the Met Philadelphia. 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
4: 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I'm Lorraine Ballard Morrill. 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Stay with us for another inspiring edition of Insight. For 24 years, the Nicetown CDC Give Back Festival has united families, neighbors, and community partners for one of North Philadelphia's signature celebrations. This year's two-day festival features live concerts, health and wellness resources, youth activities, local vendors, and a powerful message of peace, hope, and community empowerment. Joining us are Majida Rashid, Chief Operating Officer of Nicetown CDC, Zachariah Abdurrahman Rockman, President and CEO of this organization. And first of all, always a pleasure to see you both because you guys do so much positive things in the community. So let's start with you, Majida. The Give Back Festival is celebrating its 24th anniversary. How has this event evolved over the past two decades, and why is it so meaningful to the Nicetown community?
5: The event has really grown over the years. It's just amazing how we started off with just a small group of us coordinating the festival, but all to bring the community together and kind of celebrate what we were all trying to do together to revitalize and improve the quality of life in the neighborhood. So we've evolved over the years, starting with a small group, and now we have like 15 committees, including logistics and all that good stuff, to put it together. And it's an amazing feat. We have two stages. We have a brand new stage inside Nicetown Park this year, so we're trying to feature that, as well as all of the great performers, the scholarships that we give away, everything for the youth, dance competition, and a lot of resources. We're about 50 resource providers, so we're proud of that. We're kind of known for that. So it's really grown over the years, and we're really proud of it.
4: Zachariah, Nicetown CDC works year-round to improve the quality of life in the community. How does the Give Back Festival reflect your organization's mission of community development, safety, and opportunity?
6: Well, definitely, the festival is the economic engine driver of the actual Nicetown CDC. It's our annual event. Great partners bring resources to make this happen and provide, as Majida said, information and definitely resources to the community. But without these great partners and Councilwoman Bass being at front of it as a champion, and State Senator Sharif Street, our sponsors, Comcast and iHeart, and all the other great private and public sponsors have allowed us to, you know, provide these services and information to a community that sometimes are left out of getting the type of information and the help that they need. So this festival is a festival that engages the community and allows them to really interact with a lot of different resources that are available and helps the community to grow.
4: They're so important, these community festivals. I know that for me, I always look forward to going to a community festival because I end up signing up for stuff that I didn't even know that I was qualified for, right? So like the homestead exemption.
5: Oh, yeah.
4: Signed up at one of the community festivals. So, Majida, the festival is much more about community. It's about entertainment for sure, mm-hmm. but there's so many free resources and health screenings and services available. Give us a little taste of what's going to be available.
5: One of the things that we want to emphasize this year is our Walk for Peace is where it's the Walk for Health and Peace this year. We want to emphasize the health aspects of what we're trying to bring as much information and resources about health. We have a lot of health issues in our community, and we want to get the information and resources and services out to the community. So we're emphasizing that. And we have a lot of health sponsors and partners. So we're happy about that part. Also, we have a farm that's right across the street from the park, Furtick Farm. We're so proud of Janae Jolly and what she's doing with the farm and bringing people to realize how we can grow our own food and, you know, and different get healthier that way. So we're trying to emphasize that part of it, and the community loves it. When they're introduced to these things, a lot of things they haven't been introduced to before, so we want to bring it to them.
4: Zachariah, the festival has always emphasized peace and violence prevention. Why is creating a joyful, welcoming space like this one so important for strengthening our neighborhoods?
6: That's a very good, important question. And over the years, one of the things that we were able to do is really transform this space. This space was really a space that was detrimental to the community. It was a lot of, it was a blighted, depressed area, no lights. In the years that we've been able to transform it with resources to bring over the last 10 years, I would say about $10 million in renovations with the amphitheater, bathrooms in the park, green lighting. So all of this adds to the overall health and the mindset of a community. When they see, we have a saying that we've heard from one of our leaders, when you change the environment, you change the mindset. Mm-hmm. And this has really worked. We've actually seen the community, the residents, the constituents in the community have a different outlook and a different perspective on their neighbors, as well as those who are just enjoying coming into the neighborhood and being able to take advantage of in a peaceful way. So the transformation of a space does a tremendous, wonderful thing.
4: It's a beautiful thing to see, and I'm sure it must be very satisfying to see over these 24 years of community development and renovations and all that, Majida, to see the transformation. I've been to the park, and it's really, you all have done a really beautiful job there. Mm-hmm. And I wonder if you can talk a little bit about what this has meant for the both of you, because you've both been right there on the grassroots, on the ground, doing the work that you're doing, and you've been so dedicated over these many years. It has to feel so very satisfying, right?
5: Absolutely. It is extremely satisfying. A lot of times we're going through old things and looking back on some of the things that we kind of forgot we've accomplished. And sometimes it can bring you to tears just mm-hmm. to see. Just we started from nothing, a mm-hmm. tablet and a pen. And we've grown so much and been awarded as a CDC several times over the years for our work. And we just want to also kind of emphasize it's a team. We have a great team of dedicated individuals that work together with us. And our volunteers as well. We could not do it without them. So it's great. That gives us our capacity as well as our community partners. A lot of great community partners that we work with. We couldn't do a lot of what we do in terms of serving through our programming without our community partners. So we're extremely proud about that and how we've accomplished all of this in this time, over 24 years. It's been a lot. It's a lot.
4: Yeah. Zachariah, I wonder if you could, you know, we're such a neighborhood-focused city because sometimes people live in one area. They've never gone to another neighborhood, right? Mm-hmm. And so I think it'd be very important for us to get your impressions of what Nicetown is for those who are not familiar mm-hmm. and who've never been to Nicetown, because, you know, we are very neighborhood oriented and sometimes we'll just never make the effort to cross the boundaries, get into mm-hmm. the community. How would you describe Nicetown? What is Nicetown to the both of you?
6: Yeah, very good question. Well, I see Nicetown. We have a slogan, putting the nice back in the town. And I see it that way. I've always seen it that way. And now it's more crystal clear that it's that way to our neighboring borders. When you talk about Chestnut Hill to the north and old society to the south, you know, we see those great communities there, and Nicetown is dab in the middle along Germantown Avenue. And now, as you commute from one end to the other end of the city, you got to come through Nicetown, and it's an enjoyable place because the diversity is there now. We have definitely made it safe, clean, green. there's opportunity. We have now, we started with a pen and a pad with three of us. Now we have a capacity of 21 employees that we employ. We provided housing. The housing stock and it has raised in terms of the equity in the area. So it's a great place to live. So we're to our neighbors to the north and south. When you come, when we go visit them, we see the beauty in their neighborhoods. And when they come visit us, they see the beauty in ours.
5: I would say what caught our eye first was the history of Nicetown. We studied it. You know, I remember going to the Germantown Historical Society with, had to put on gloves and everything to look at all the old documents and things like that about what was special about Nicetown way back, beginning with James Logan and William Penn and, you know, the Stinton Manor that's there. John, a lot of people, John Nice, people think Nicetown is came from the word nice, N-I-C-E, but it actually was named after a gentleman, John Nice.
1: Okay.
5: So going back and giving respect to that history and then trying to build upon that, that was one of the things that we made sure we integrated into everything, you know, we do. Our history is important. Our history actually is like the highlight of what we do. So we try to make sure we keep that and keep it there for people to realize what the history is in Nicetown and keep looking, you know, towards the future. Since that time, we've engaged with Nicetonians such as Chris Anif and Miss Jade, who actually helped us start this festival. We'll never, ever forget that. And we couldn't do it without them, really. And they were really giving back. So, you know, a lot of good things come from Nicetown, and we want to make sure we share that with everybody that attends our festival and comes to, you know, get our services.
1: Well, that's a beautiful thing. And Nicetown Give Back Festival, you got to check it out. I was there last year. It was beautiful. I love the Peace Parade was really inspiring. All the vendors, all the music. It's really a wonderful, wonderful event. The 24th Annual Give Back Festival, Nicetown CDC's 24th Annual Give Back Festival, live music, family fun, and resources for all. 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Zachariah, if people want more information, how do they find out more?
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2: 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I'll come over and we can walk around the lake.
3: Sounds good. 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
1: As America marks its 250th anniversary, it's a fitting time to reflect on the movements and ordinary people who helped shape the nation. In the new book, We've Been Here Before, How Rebellion and Activism Have Always Sustained America, veteran journalist and author Angela P. Dotson, along with the late Pulitzer Prize-winning journalist Michael Days, explores the history of protest, resistance, and activism that has challenged America to live up to its ideals. Angela joins us to discuss the book's timely message and why these stories still matter today. Angela, as America celebrates the 250th anniversary of its birth, what inspired you and Michael Days to tell the story of the nation through the lens of rebellion and activism?
8: First of all, we were approached by the publisher to write something that would tie into the nation's 250th birthday. We racked our brains and came up with this concept. I don't know who mentioned it first. Because we are a nation that was born of rebellion, it seemed that a good way to tell the story of the country was through these various phases of movements and activists who carried out a lot of the efforts for reform and change in America.
1: Your book highlights both well-known figures like Dr. Martin Luther King Jr. and lesser-known activists such as the Atlanta Laundresses, who organized a massive strike in 1881. Why was it important to shine a light on these overlooked stories?
8: Because people don't know them. A lot of them we did not know. Even though I've written a whole book on the women's suffrage movement, I found women that I was not familiar with. I found quotes and episodes in the women's movement that I wasn't aware of. And I certainly wasn't aware of the laundress's strike, the Washing Society of Atlanta. And that's part of a chapter on the labor movement. And basically, about 20 black laundresses went on strike, and they recruited another 3,000 laundresses across the city to join them to strike for better wages and more uniform wages. And they won. They wore down the city officials and finally were able to prevail.
1: One of the central themes of the book is dissent and protest are not signs of weakness, but have actually strengthened the countries. And I wonder if you can explain that perspective.
8: The country is better off when people are involved and they care and they are sometimes pushing an agenda. We are a nation built on rebellion, and these mavericks and outliers, as I call them, who've helped define what's right and what's wrong about the country, and tried to change it in various ways with various tactics.
1: Michael Days passed away before the book was published. What did his journalism vision and collaboration bring to this project? And what do you hope readers remember about his legacy?
8: Michael was a thinker. He helped guide the book to come up with a lot of the topics that we ended up tackling. We had a very long list of movements when we started, and the publisher whittled them down a little. But Michael's vision was very important, and he was involved all the way through the book. We had the first proofed pages the week he passed. We had begun looking at proofs. He's very much a part of the project, and he was a guiding force for me because he would make suggestions. Have you thought about this? Have you thought about that? And we worked very, very closely on it.
1: Mm. With today's conversations about democracy, civil rights, civic engagement, what do you hope readers take away from We've Been Here Before, and how might it inspire them to become more engaged in their own communities?
8: I think they will take away the fact that others have gone before them and that there are tactics that we may not have used recently, but that can certainly be revived, like the women's movement when they picketed the White House every day for months, years, in whatever kind of weather there was, like the Laundress's strike, like the teach-ins that we used during the Vietnam protest movement, things like that, you know, you can pick and choose from the overall organization of say, the Underground Railroad, the way people organize themselves, perhaps could be adapted to help immigrants find safe houses, find places to go, to be guided by people along the way.
1: So are you going to be anywhere where we can meet with you and meet you in person? And also, where
8: yes,
1: can we
8: I
1: get
8: will,
1: your book?
8: I will be at a book signing at the Free Library at 6 p.m. on July 29th. And I hope people turn out for that.
1: Great. And if people would like to purchase a copy of this book, how do they do that?
8: They can purchase it on Amazon, Most bookstores will have it, and the publisher has it for sale on the website, broadleafbooks.com, and they will be able to, of course, purchase it at the book signing.
1: Wonderful. And do you have a website?
8: I do have a website. It's angelapdodson.com.
1: Thank you so much for joining us. The book is We've Been Here Before, How Rebellion and Activism Have Always Sustained America, written by veteran journalist and author Angela P. Dodson, along with the late Pulitzer Prize-winning journalist Michael Days, exploring the history of protest, resistance, and activism that has challenged America to live up to its ideals. Thank you so much for joining us today.
8: Thank you.
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13: I'm good. How you doing?
12: I'm great. Now, I know that you've headlined for numerous events throughout your life, but what was your starting line, and did you think that it would get you to the place that you're in today?
13: Did I think I would be here? No, I did not. I have an incredible passion for music. I have an incredible passion for radio. They don't always intertwine, but in my situation, they definitely intertwined, and I've just kind of rode the wave.
12: When you say that, you know, you have a deep passion for music, where did that start?
13: Ever since I remember, like, music, if you have a deep passion for music, if there's a song you really like, it'll take you back to you remember where you were when you heard that song, or it'll take you to a place.
12: Yeah.
13: I kind of feel like I've always had that. It doesn't matter the genre of music. To me, good music is good music, whether it's hip-hop, R&B, reggae, pop. If it's a hit, if it's good music, I kind of gravitate to it. And I've just kind of always had that.
12: How do you think music could resonate with young Black children in Philly?
13: I think music is definitely powerful. I think the type of music is evolving. It's always different, but it's always the same.
12: What do you encourage the Black youth in Philly to do or try?
13: I want the Black youth in Philly to do it all. Education is the key. What happened, there was a time where you could just work hard. If you work hard, you could get a check on the 1st and the 15th, get you a little home, and you could live your life. That doesn't exist anymore. Those sort of opportunities, that sort of thing doesn't happen. So it starts with education. So you got to get as much education, you got to get as much preparation, because the success comes when the preparation meets the opportunity. you can work for an opportunity, but if you're not prepared, you're going to blow the opportunity.
12: Definitely.
13: So they both have to meet. So definitely get the education. Definitely work hard. And then, like I said, once that preparation meets that opportunity, the sky is the limit. So I need them to work toward that. Does that make sense?
12: It makes sense. I understand what you're saying.
13: Mm-hmm.
12: Especially how the economy is now. It's harder to maintain a job and to get one in general. What era of music was your favorite to, you know, DJ or maybe just be around in general?
13: Me personally, I like all music. And I think that's why I still rock out now, because I can rock out with a Young Miami, you know what I mean? Whoever, I can still rock out with that. I'm a music fan. I'm definitely a music fan. I can't say that I have a particular favorite, because I'm a fan of, if it's good music, I like it and all this and that. But I think the early 2000s, when the South really kind of got introduced to, you know, T.I., Jeezy, you can even go to the 2010s with what Young Money, Nicki Minaj, early Drake, all this and that. So all of that is good. I just can't pick a favorite, but whatever lane I'm in, I kind of get excited in that lane.
12: That definitely leans into my next question. And you kind of answered it a little bit.
13: Okay.
12: Where I was going to ask you if it was challenging to ever adjust to the newer generation of music and to ever stay relevant out here on your platform.
13: No. Again, good music is good music. It's all about the music. I think sometimes we live in a society with social media, people begin overanalyzing the music. They begin talking about the music too much, breaking it down of what they think. You're doing too much. Either people like it or you don't like it.
12: Right. I agree 100%. I think that the whole point of music being good, at least to me, is the fact that you can have it up to your own interpretation, but not too much to where it's obsessive.
13: Right.
12: If you can put it up to your own interpretation, maybe you resonate with it on a personal level.
13: Mm-hmm.
12: Like if it's a love song, you might have just fell in love recently, or you might have just had something that happened, heartbreak or something.
13: Mm-hmm.
12: That's something that, you know, somebody else might not have experienced.
13: Mm-hmm.
12: While listening to the song, they might have thought of something different, but you thought of it.
13: Right.
12: which is why you like it and why it resonates with you so perfectly. Mm-hmm. As opposed to another person.
13: No. It's an escape. Where the music and radio intertwine, where the marriage happens. If I'm on the radio at 5:00, that person in the car, that demo, they might be picking their kids up from school. They stuck on the Schuylkill. They stuck on I-95. They stuck on the Vine Street. We know how it get. You in Jersey, you on 295. You on, you know, 676, whatever the case may be. You need an escape. You just want to sing. You might want to dance. You might want to twerk. You sitting in your car. That's all you want. If you in a club, you trying to feel good in a club. You're not sitting there trying to overanalyze what the song is. Either the song makes you turn up, or it doesn't make you turn up. It's that simple. So again, it's an escape.
12: Well, thank you so much for taking the time out.
13: Anytime. You know, I'm here. Just hit me up and we can do some more. Appreciate you.
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10: It's your girl, Jess Hilarious.
11: And I go by the name of Charlamagne the God. And welcome to Weekends with the Breakfast Club. Hello.
9: Yes, we count down the 20 biggest joints in the country requested by you. And we got some special guests joining us this week.
11: Who we got?
9: We got EYL, Earn Your Leisure, Troy and Rashad will be joining us.
11: Oh, yeah, because Invest Fest is right around the corner, right? Invest Fest is August 7th through the 9th, I believe.
10: Mm-hmm.
9: That's right. And also Bun B will be joining us.
10: The OG, Bun B.
11: Yes, Bun B is going to be here to talk about the 30th anniversary of Riding Dirty and the concert he's going to be doing in Houston to celebrate that classic album.
9: That's right. And also, Jess is going to be fixing somebody's mess. Lauren has the latest in Charlamagne, your Donkey of the Week.
11: Yes, Donkey of the Week is going to a Louisiana pastor named Dale Sanders, man. He's one of the reasons that people say they believe in God, but don't trust the people claiming to represent him.
9: All right. Well, let's get right to the countdown. Here's number 20. It's Hurricane Wisdom featuring Chance the Rapper. It's Barbie Doll. It's Weekends with the Breakfast Club.
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Yep, Charlamagne the God here. Weekend at the Breakfast Club. That was the number 16 song, Lotto featuring Glorilla, G-O-M-F. Now let's get into the number 15 song from Brent Faiyaz, is Butterflies, right here on Weekends at the Breakfast Club.

0: Yep, Charlamagne Tha God here. Weekends at the Breakfast Club. That was the number 13 song, Shoulda Never, from Kalani featuring Usher. Now, Envy, you got the exclusive of the week coming?
1: Yep, it's courtesy of Remy Ma. It's called Put 'Em On. It's Weekends with the Breakfast Club.

0: What up, y'all? It's DJ Envy. Let's get to Just Fix My Mess.
1: It's the real deal. Help me. Help me.
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3: I'm all up in your mess. I'm going to fix it. Fix it.
4: Fix
3: my
4: mess.
3: Fix it. Fix it. 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
0: Hello, who's this?
5: Sophia.
0: Hey, what's your question for Jess?
5: Jess.
6: Okay. Good morning, baby girl.
5: How do I tell my daughter's father I need help, but okay, he ain't but not his own work.
6: All right, so you trying to tell, you want to know how to tell him he ain't ish?
5: Yeah.
6: Why do you need to tell him he ain't ish? Why do you need to tell him?
5: Because my daughter will be like, I'm nervous and I'm going to cry.
6: It's okay. No, it's okay. It's okay.
5: 15, my daughter will be 15 next month and I'm having to keep it up for her. Mm-hmm. And I need his help. I need money.
6: Yeah. Yeah. Is he on child support? But have you taken matters?
5: No.
6: Oh, why not?
5: Because we were never together.
6: Okay.
5: And I kind of like tricked him.
6: Okay. You trapped him purposely?
5: Yeah.
6: Okay.
5: Yeah.
6: And now you're saying that he ain't ish. But you knew what you was doing, boo. You knew what you was doing.
5: But I know. That's why I never took him to child support. But I need his help. It's my daughter's big day, you know?
6: And that's it's what matters. Moment. Whether you trapped him or not, you made him a father. He is a father. So if you need help, I mean, you just can't run from the responsibility just because you trapped him. I mean, that was wrong that you did that. But now there's another person involved that has nothing to do with what y'all did. So he has to step up and be a father, whether he likes it or not.
5: No, but he is. He is. He's there for her.
0: Yes, she get what she gets. She trapped that man.
6: Sir,
0: she get what she gets. She trapped him. You trapped me. I ain't want the baby. You trapped me. You know
6: but now the baby's not a baby no more. Now she grown.
7: And God wanted the baby to be here because you can't get pregnant unless God wants you to get pregnant.
6: You know what I'm saying? Okay. Well, I love the honesty. A lot of women will not admit when they do things like that. I've admitted it even in my book, So Deaf Do We Parent. So, yes, I understand. But, see, my son's father is a great dad. You know what I'm saying? But
5: no, he is.
6: Yeah, yeah.
5: I just need help with this party because I'm having a quinceañera for her.
6: You just need help with the quinceañera? That's it?
5: Yes.
6: Girl, I'm a beat your ass. I thought you were saying like the little girl struggling, holes in her shoes, she all tore up, ball spots. Where's the rest of your Mexican family? Everybody should put up.
5: It's hard to ask. Like, just I don't ask him, but
0: this is
5: I want him to
6: step up for her quinceañera.
5: Yeah.
6: This is
5: crazy.
6: Well, I'm sorry, babe. I thought this was literally like you needed help. Like you're struggling to take care of her. Like, no, you trying to get the girl a damn party. Oh my God.
0: She does need help.
6: Well, throw your cash app out there. Hopefully somebody will bless her, baby Rosalia, to have a nice, successful quinceañera.
5: $OKIA14M.
6: $ Sophia. And what's the numbers?
5: 14M.
6: 14.
5: So the dollar sign is the F.
6: Oh, okay. So $ OPHIA14M. M as in Mercury?
5: Yes.
6: Okay.
7: Mexican.
6: I was trying not to say.
0: Well, thank you, ma'am. All right, Jess, thank you for fixing the people's mess.
6: No problem. And next weekend, St. Louis, Missouri, I will be there at the Helium Comedy Club. So make sure you get your tickets for that. We got two shows on Friday and two shows on that Saturday. JessHilariousOfficial.com.
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3: Donkey of the Week goes to a Louisiana pastor named Dale Sanders. Dale is 56 years old, and he's a prime example of why so many people say they believe in God, but don't trust the people claiming to represent him. Okay, see, Dale has been described by outlets like the New York Post as a social media savvy pastor and author. Savvy is usually just another word for finesse. Okay, which is why people need to stop confusing charisma with character. Just because a person can get online and preach or, you know, motivate you and go viral because of it or even quote scripture doesn't mean they're trustworthy. And that's why Dale Sanders was found guilty of a 25-count indictment charging him with wire fraud, access device fraud, and obstruction of a federal investigation. Let's go to NBC 6 News for the report, please.
4: Pastor is facing jail time after being convicted of defrauding churches. After a years-long investigation, 56-year-old Dale Sanders was convicted of taking hundreds of thousands of dollars from the church's bank account and using it as his own for things like gambling, going out to dinner, even living expenses. He now faces up to 20 years behind bars and a $250,000 fine. He is set to be sentenced in October.
3: Yeah, $340,000 to be exact. Okay, you know what's sad about stories like this? Every time a pastor steals from the people who trust him, another person says, see, this is why I don't trust church. That's the real damage, okay? You didn't just steal money, Dale. You stole trust. You make it harder for the pastor out there, you know, the pastors out there who are clearly using their gifts to be godly, okay? Who are really in the position of pastor because they want to be of service. There are so many people who will dismiss the message of God because the so-called messenger of God keeps getting caught with their hand in the offering basket, okay? I truly feel people like Dale have to be atheists. All right, there is no way you even believe in God if you can get up in front of a church and play with our creator like this. Okay, thou shalt not steal is right there. All right, commandment number 8. Not to mention Matthew chapter 7, verse 15, 20. Beware of false prophets. Okay, beware of false prophets who come to you in sheep's clothing, but inwardly they are ravenous wolves. Okay, Dale, you're a ravenous wolf whose motives were driven by self-promotion, greed, and whether you knew it or not, you had a desire to lead people away from the truth because you did. All right. There's people right now questioning their faith, probably because of you. Now, the Bible says we are instructed to know them by their fruits. This means you cannot be fooled by claims, our titles, our charisma. Instead, you must judge them by their consistent actions, long-term character, and the actual consequences of their teaching. Well, what if they're actually good? Okay, which clearly Dale was, okay, which is why his congregation believed in him, which is why he had the following he did, but clearly his true character has been exposed. And I really don't want this to harm the faith of the people who attended attend Fifth African Baptist Church in New Orleans. Drop on a clues bomb for that congregation, okay? Because let's be clear, this isn't an indictment of religion or the church. This is about one man. Dale Sanders, okay? There are thousands of pastors and ministers and churches doing incredible work every day. They feeding people, they counseling families, they mentoring kids, they provide mental health resources, they're serving communities without even making headlines, without even going viral, okay? So I understand how one selfish leader can make people question an institution, but don't let it, okay? Don't let it make you question an institution that has helped millions, all right? Devil, get behind thee, all right? I just don't understand how you can study the Bible. Okay, study the good book all the time and say, let me use this to finesse folks. Okay, the good book says the love of money is the root of all kinds of evil. Dale, how do you hear that and then think to yourself, well, let me go find out firsthand. And gambling? Black man, you put the church's money on a 7-leg parlay? I'm counting about 8 sins here. Okay, if these reports are accurate, you got stealing, you got greed, you got love of money, you got lying, you got betrayal of trust, you got dishonesty, causing others to stumble, failure.

0: of stewardship. Okay, Dale, you didn't just break one commandment. You put together a greatest hits album of sins. All right, you weren't treating the Ten Commandments like commandments, Dale. You were treating them like a checklist. But I will say, the church has to do better in regards to governance. Okay, every church should have financial oversight. If one person can move $340,000 without anybody asking questions, that's not just a character problem. It's an administration problem, okay? So what have we learned here today, people? Never put your faith in a preacher more than the principles they preach, okay? Human beings will disappoint you. Institutions need accountability, and faith should never require blind trust in a person, okay? You never put blind trust in a person, all right? Always remember Psalm 118, 8 through 14. It is better to trust in the Lord than to put confidence in man. Please let Remy Ma give Dale Sanders the biggest hee-haw.
1: Hee-haw, hee-haw. You stupid motherfucker. Are you dumb?
2: All right, Charlamagne, thank you for that donkey of the week.
0: That's right. 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So you can go pick that up wherever books are sold, okay? Or you can go to awastudios.com. 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
2: 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It's DJ Envy. It's time for my mix to people.

0: What up, y'all? It's your girl, Just Hilarious, right here on Weekends with the Breakfast Club. That was Motion Party from Boss Man D-Lo. Now let's get into our interview with EYO, right here on Weekends with the Breakfast Club.
1: Invest Fest is back August 7th through the 9th. Ladies and gentlemen, we have Rashad and Troy. Earn Your Leisure back in the building.
2: What's up, fellas?
1: How y'all feeling?
3: Good morning.
4: Feeling good. How's everybody?
5: Thank you for having us.
1: Another year. First and foremost, I want to say congratulations. I see you finally moved into the house that you built.
5: Finally. 4 years in the making.
1: 4 years in the making. So how is that feeling?
6: I can't never tell where Rashad building a house at. I'm like, where is that?
1: This is one here.
6: Okay.
1: So how does it feel to put things to paper, get it done, and finally move in?
5: It's been a hell of a journey, man. Anybody been following my journey? I bought a house and I have a water basin issue that I didn't know about. So the guy that sold me the house didn't tell me that. So I had to go to court and I had to get the town's approval and I had to do the whole thing. So what I thought was going to take 18 months took 4 years and it's still not officially done yet. But I'm in there.
1: But you finally moved in this weekend, right?
5: Yeah.
1: So, how was that? Your first night in your new crib?
5: It felt slightly weird, man. Cause it's like, it's just me in the house. It's a big house.
0: Yeah.
6: How many square feet?
5: Like 9,000.
6: Oh, wow.
0: Okay. That's family.
5: Yeah.
6: I don't know if you told me this or I saw it somewhere. Did ChatGPT design your floor plans or something?
5: Yeah, they designed the exterior. Wow. It designed the exterior of my home. So I was working with an interior designer and I was kind of giving her, like, she gave me an idea for the exterior. And I'm like, I don't really like that. Like, I wanted to look this way because I built the home from scratch.
0: Yeah.
5: So we had to do everything. So I was just playing around with ChatGPT. I put some inspirational pics in that I saw from just Google. And it gave me the design for it. And
1: I'm crazy.
0: You liked it.
5: Yeah.
0: That's dope.
5: So I'm like, look, this is what we're going to use. So, and it was so crazy because when I took it to my contractor, he was like, he had never seen that before. So he was asking me who the interior designer was.
1: Damn.
5: That developed it. I'm like, ChatGPT, that's the design.
0: And what was his reaction?
1: AI's taking over everything.
5: His reaction was, I need to start using
0: ChatGPT. Right.
6: I think the lesson in that is, like, you're not just relying on ChatGPT. You're actually giving the inspiration. Right. You got an idea of what you want to do.
5: That's the thing with artificial intelligence. It's only as smart as the prompt turn. So you have to have actual intelligence to talk to the artificial intelligence. They go hand in hand. I think a lot of times people, they forget that part with AI. They think, like, you could just know nothing and then, because AI could be wrong. Like, you could ask it a question, it could be wrong. But if you don't know, like, set basics, then it's not going to lead you in the right direction. So prompting is really important.
0: Yeah.
4: I think that's the AI that people forget. Like, the actual intelligence mixed with artificial intelligence completes the idea of having it as an assistant to help expedite things, make things more efficient. But people, we'll just let AI do it. Now you got to bring something to it.
7: They don't want the assistant though. They want convenience, and I think that's when they step back and try to just let you know.
4: Well, it's definitely going to bring us that. It's definitely going to bring us convenience. We can see that from the models that's being created now to the models that are going to be created in the future. Convenience and efficiency are the two things that AI is here to disrupt, and it's going to happen at pretty much every scale of life, right? From education to healthcare to everything will be more efficient and more convenient, and that's not going to change. So how do we combat that? Educate ourselves, invest in it, but become more familiar with it by actually learning it, the actual intelligence piece.
5: Right. You know what I also learned about building this home? I went to China. I don't know if I talked about that the last time I was here, but I went to China.
1: I think you briefly started telling us
5: about it. I got all my stuff from China, so I realized how much more we pay for things in America. Everything. Like, you like cars. Yo, they got so many cars in China that we've never heard of. Like, they have like 20 electric car companies that we never heard of.
1: And,
5: like,
1: can't come in.
5: Like, we heard of BYD, they're here, but, and they look like phantoms.
0: Crazy.
1: Like, way cheaper.
5: Yeah, like crazy swivel seats.
0: Right.
5: All kinds of crazy stuff. Yeah, like a quarter of the price of what we're paying.
0: I was going to say, well, how cheap you talking? Damn.
5: So like, what I saw a car that was comparable to a phantom. And it was probably like $50,000.
4: They just put out the.
5: But it was like, that was like the top of the line luxury. Like I said, the swivel seats, the whole thing. Like it looked like he was in an airplane.
0: Wow.
4: The version of the Cullinan they just put out is like $160,000, where a Cullinan is like $600,000 here.
0: Right.
4: But they put the export control where they can't bring them here, right? Because if they did, what would it do to our automotive economy?
1: They would kill it. That's true. But I thought I read something recently that they could bring it to Canada. When they're starting to do something where they can trade and do something to Canada.
5: I couldn't even fly from America. I had to fly to Toronto. I don't think there's any direct flights from America to mainland China. Mm. You got to go to Hong Kong or Taiwan.
1: Yep, yep, yep.
5: But you can't go to like Beijing. Yeah. Like you can't go to mainland China from America. So I had to fly to Toronto and then I flew from Toronto.
1: I think you can from Atlanta. Because I think
5: to
1: when
5: China?
1: Maybe not. Because I think when I went to last year, I had to fly. Maybe it was, I think I flew from Atlanta. Mm. I think so. But I was going to ask you that. So what were you able to get out of China? What was it?
5: I got everything. I got my closet. I got the kitchen. I got furniture. I got chandeliers. Yeah. I got a door. Oh, man. I sourced almost 80% of everything in my house. I got from China.
1: And you put it in a bin and then ship the whole, and then you own the bin?
5: Yep. You put it in a container. And
1: you wasn't nervous about that at all?
0: Like, well, how long did it take to get everything like,
7: what you think
0: here,
7: the stores
0: like,
7: that you buy from them?
1: No, but they take
0: that's
1: the
0: a
1: risk.
0: Difference.
1: They taking the risk.
0: He's
1: but he's putting
0: himself.
1: The money out. He got to take the risk himself.
7: A lot of people are doing, especially interior decorators, a lot of people
5: but
7: do
5: But you
7: that.
5: Know what? It's crazy. Mm. We got so many misconceptions in America. Because we, like, I had never been to China. So the only thing I heard of was, like, communist and they don't like you. They super racist.
0: Yeah.
5: And I get out there and there's a black girl. Shout out to her. Name is Blair. She's from Detroit. She lives out there. Mm-hmm. And she's the one that's like the plug. Like she sources stuff. And man, she got the whole thing on lock. And then it was just so much love. Like friendly. Mm-hmm. Everybody was like super hospitable.
6: They probably thought she played ball though.
1: Yeah. Definitely thought she played ball.
0: NBA.
4: We gave it away.
6: Yep, Charlamagne Tha God here. Weekends at the Breakfast Club. That was the first part of our conversation with Rashad and Troy of EYL. Now let's get into a bonus record on the countdown. It's Don Toliver, E85, right here on Weekends at the Breakfast Club.

0: That was E85 from Don Toliver. Now, let's get back to our interview with EYL, Earn Your Leisure. I'm DJ Envy, and it's Weekends with the Breakfast Club. I was thinking about InvestFest the other day, and I was thinking, do you just keep it in Atlanta? Kind of like how Essence just keeps it in New Orleans? Like, yeah. Is it just one thing that it always stays there? Or do you say, you know what, we take it to another city?
1: Its home has been Atlanta. Obviously for the 6 years. Mm-hmm. We flirted with the idea just because, you know, the lack of support that we've gotten from the city of Atlanta has been, you know, something that has been puzzling. But we come from grassroots, so we know how to build things from the ground up, get help from, you know, our partners and people in the world of business that have helped support the event. But we flirted with it. But it's just something about the city of Atlanta when, you know, COVID was happening and we were looking at a space we could do it. It's the epicenter of Black culture, of Black business, of Black entrepreneurship. Mm-hmm. We had a large fan base there and a large support base there. So it was like, all right, let's do it there. Year one, 4,300 people. All right, well, now we have partners that are from Atlanta. Our other partner, Mike, lives in Atlanta. It made sense to just keep it there. And now it feels like it's part of the city, right? Mm-hmm. Like in the 90s, you know, like it was different types of events that were synonymous with Atlanta, right?
2: Freaknik.
3: Say it, Troy.
1: Yeah,
3: I know you're married, but damn.
1: At least we're trying to black men. Let's stay together. Let's stay together, man. Come on. Right? And so now we got the idea and the opportunity to bring a new event there and stay there. And hopefully it does stay there. I mean, that's the idea because it is a central location for a lot of people, right? You're talking about one of the busiest airports in the world. Large population of Black people live in the South, and you're, mm-hmm. what, an hour away from Charlotte, mm-hmm. an hour and a half from D.C., 45 minutes from Miami, hour and 45 minutes from New York. And so people can congregate there. It's easy. They have the accommodations. It's a hub. So, yeah, it has all the things that would be beneficial to be in a city to have that type of event.
4: But it can move. It could definitely. Not, to answer your question, yeah. Essence is locked in with the city of New Orleans. So Atlanta is home for now.
0: So what is Atlanta not doing to make sure they're comfortable? Because like you said, Essence knows what Essence Festival, well, I should say New Orleans knows what Essence Festival does for that market, right? Mm-hmm. Brings millions and millions of business, not just there, but to hotels, to restaurants, and so does InvestFest.
5: $100 million at least?
0: Yeah, so
5: I saw that online.
1: Let's talk about that.
4: According to ChatGPT, Atlanta's done nothing for us. And, you know, it's an unfortunate situation, but it's one of these things. I think a lot of times when you're a Black entrepreneur, a lot of things are just expected, like, oh, you got it, like, you good, or, you know, and it's like, if somebody else would come, like a Forbes or somebody like that, then they would roll out the red carpet, do everything, but nobody's doing what we're doing, like, as far as having 25,000 people a day come, we having billionaires every single year, people at the highest level, we got Serena Williams this year, we had Magic Johnson before, we had 50 Cent before, so...
5: You had Steve Harvey, Issa Rae.
1: Yeah, we had DJ Envy, Charlamagne.
4: Charlamagne.
5: Ain't nobody. Y'all got it.
6: This is amazing. What have y'all asked the city for that they've said no to?
4: I mean, it's just a matter when you work. So, all right, this is good education because it's like when you work with a city, there's a budget and mm-hmm. there's different things that they can
2: subsidies.
4: Do.
1: Municipalities.
4: So they can help put up billboards. They can mm-hmm. help be a liaison with the center. They can help with the police force. They can help with the budget. They can help with
1: transportation.
4: Rooms. They can help with rooms at hotels. They can help with so many different things. And that's what happens when a lot of these events they have like bidding wars between different cities. And mm-hmm. it's like right. you know, okay, like we know what this economic impact is. Like you said, the $100 million. That's what ChatGPT had estimated, mm-hmm. Based off of, you know, everything, the amount of people that we have. And then the vendors that come into play too. So it's a whole economic, you know, empowerment. Like we talk about economic empowerment. That's really economic empowerment on so many different levels. Not even mentioning the pitch competition. So
1: yeah,
4: I'm not 100% sure why Atlanta has not done anything. But, you know, we came into this independent. We put our own money up. You know, it costs $4 million to run InvestFest. And we get a minimal amount of sponsorships. That's another issue that we can talk about if you want. But to me, that's concerning because it's 25,000 people that come. It's one of the largest events in the world when it comes to business. We check every single box. We have 400 business vendors there. We got billionaires. We got the highest level celebrity. We got all that stuff. And companies is like, explain it to me. How does this look? Yeah. Like, what does this mean? What does InvestFest mean? But I'm pretty sure if it was anybody else doing it, they would have at least 100 different sponsors in every single bank and every single credit card company. But we got to, you know.
2: It's because y'all Black. They understand financial literacy conferences when it comes to white people. When it's a Black event, they're like,
1: And it's past the proof of concept stage.
2: Absolutely. Right?
1: Like, we in year six, we had over 70,000 people last year. And you're talking about large corporations that are headquartered in the city of Atlanta, right? You're talking about Delta, which headquarters are in Atlanta. Coca-Cola. We're in a Coca-Cola venue. Mm. Coca-Cola is not part of the event. You're talking about Home Depot, right? Mm-hmm. Arthur Blank owns the stadium, right? All these companies.
0: Have y'all spoke to those people of Coke?
1: We've reached out to everybody, right? And it's the same thing to a point where they had competitors saying, like, we want to be a part of it. So, and that's the thing. Like, you're in a Coca-Cola venue. You can't have any other
0: beverage company,
1: right?
0: Yeah.
1: So when Pepsi says, hey, PepsiCo wants to reach out, well, we're in their venue, so we can't really, you know, affiliate with that. So you just start looking at the space and you're wondering, like, how is this happening, right? Are we missing something? Mm-hmm. And so the thing is, like I said, grassroots, we know how to build, right? We know the importance of it, so we just keep going. But yeah, man, it becomes frustrating and it becomes puzzling because you want to continue the thing. You obviously see the vision, you see the people that it's helping, mm-hmm. but when there's a lack of support from corporations and from the city, it's like, all right, how many times are we going to have to just keep climbing this mountain before somebody realizes the value there?
4: And we can't afford to lose money. Black entrepreneur can't afford to lose money. Mm-hmm. Fanatic Fest spent, they said $80 million, something like that. Mm-hmm. They've lost money every single year. But it's a loss leader. It doesn't matter because he's a billionaire. So it's like, that's why when you see every single celebrity possible being there, he can afford to lose money.
0: But is it a loss, though? Because he owns Fanatics, which
4: he didn't make it to the leader.
0: Yeah, but the amount of jerseys, the amount of things that come out of it.
1: Well, that's the event itself.
4: He said it was a loss.
1: Yeah.
4: He said the event itself.
1: The event itself, right?
0: But it's used as a marketing tool.
1: But it's been a marketing tool. So you will go back to the valuation in 2008, it's at $9 billion. Mm-hmm. The valuation today is probably sitting at $40 billion. It's not because people just bought more jerseys, right? It's because people have more recognition, they understand who the brand is, and they've affiliated with a community that thrives in that, mm-hmm. right? And you make no coincidence that, hey, he becomes more forward-facing, the brand starts growing. You see him around people. Now it's a white party. All the community is there, right? Yeah. Our community is there. And so that recognition helps the evaluation of the company. Correct. You know what I mean? So,
2: They also got like 10 sponsors for Fanatics Fest. Big boys.
4: They got 100 sponsors. But also, there's a famous interview with Jeff Bezos when he was on a Tonight Show with Dave Letterman, I think. Mm-hmm. This was like 25 years ago. And he was saying how Amazon was never made a profit. And they laughed at him like, well, what are you doing? I think it was Jay Leno. And obviously but what I'm saying is this. A lot of companies can afford to lose money. It took a long time for Meta to make money. Like these companies can afford to lose money and then they scale to become $1 billion companies. Mm-hmm. We got to be profitable at day one.
6: Yeah.
4: We never lost money. We never lost. If we would have lost money, we wouldn't be doing it. Mm-hmm. We wouldn't have the show. We wouldn't have InvestFest. We wouldn't have anything. So it's like, people don't really have a full appreciation of this. This is like walking a tightrope. Yeah. Like you can't afford to make any mistakes. You can't afford to lose money. We're not raising money. We never raised capital. We never got any investment. Like these people raising capital just off of ideas. Mm-hmm. We got a proven concept that nobody's even offered us money ever before. So it's a lot harder, but you know, what can you do? You gotta roll with the punches. But I think that's important. We really gotta educate the audience.
7: 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That was the second part of our interview with EYL. 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

0: You're talking LL Cool, bitch.
1: Yeah. I'm not dumbing myself down. I'm being myself.
2: That source is trust.
1: I'm the homegirl that knows a little bit about everything and everything.
3: The little brown girls look at you and go, I want to be like you.
1: All right, y'all. So Slim Thug shared his thoughts in a video about helping out the homeless. You know how like homeless people ask you for money or certain things and they see you on the streets. Let's take a listen to Slim Thug.
4: Brother, I can't save you. You have to save yourself. You are a man, Damon. Me saving strangers is not going to help you. Me giving you $1,000 is only going to make you go to me again next time you need more help. What's going to fix your problem is you figuring out how to fix your problem. That's what's going to make you tough. I don't even give homeless people money. I don't feel sorry for homeless people because it's either one of the two reasons you out there. You out there because you made a lot of damn decisions. To be homeless, you had to make a lot of damn decisions. Wow. You had to be a real f*** up to be homeless. You had to smoke. You had to do drugs. You had to go out with your mental medicine. So whatever the f*** you think this is, while everybody waking up and going to work every day, I'm not giving a motherfucker nothing who's standing on the counter every day just got his hands out. The only thing I will give a motherfucker is opportunity. I don't give nobody nothing.
5: I completely disagree.
3: Yeah.
5: You know, I don't really care why a person is homeless, but you can't just dismiss all of those reasons. Because if a person has mental health issues, then they need to get treated for those mental health issues before they can, you know, go out there and get into the workforce. But I don't care. If I see a homeless person, I'm going to help the homeless person.
3: Yeah, and that's not the only people that are homeless. Like, you, people that effed up their life and did crack and all of that. It's, you know how many old vets, like war veterans
5: and
3: that
5: war
3: are homeless?
5: Veterans, absolutely. Yeah.
6: That's, a lot of that's mental.
3: That's crazy.
6: Mental health.
3: Like, exactly.
5: And addiction is a disease as well.
1: Addiction,
5: you know what I mean?
1: Tough, yeah.
5: So very people tough, need help for all of those different things. But like I said, I don't really care why the person is homeless. Mm-hmm. If I see a person in need, I'm going to try to help them to the best of my ability. I never walk past a homeless person and don't throw them something.
3: Right.
6: But, I will say this on the other side. There are people that are professionally homeless, meaning they do that for a living. Like, they will stand on that corner to get money because they know people will feel sorry for them, and that's how they get money. Like, there are people that do that, but there are a lot of people that have mental problems and they are there because of not taking medicine. They need help. They can't afford to get their start. Don't have clothes. That's why when people say donate clothes, donate sneakers, donate things that you have that we don't think much about, people need that. So
5: people are homeless for a number of reasons. And honestly, like I said before, I don't care what the reasons are. If I see somebody in need and, you know, I got a couple extra dollars, I'm going to try to help them. And, you know, salute to the Hope Center in Charleston, South Carolina. They do a phenomenal job with the homeless community in Charleston, South Carolina. You should go donate to them if you never have. Or just find any, you know, homeless center in whatever area you're
1: Salvation
5: in.
1: Salvation Army.
5: Donate to them.
3: I'm always giving to Goodwill and Salvation
1: Army.
6: This one is a different one. Because one sells clothes and then one gives clothes away. So my dad always makes sure he makes me go to the one that actually gives clothes away opposed to the one that sells clothes. I'm not sure which one does what, but
1: both of them do a little bit of both.
6: Really?
1: Okay, well, shifting gears a bit, so Cardi B, this video is starting to pick up right now. Cardi B was talking about her son, and she was talking about what happened or what will happen if her son gets a woman pregnant living in her house. She said, let's take a listen.
7: I don't let my sons have girlfriends and everything. However, if my sons ever tell me that they have a girl pregnant, it will be the day that you will have to get the f*** out of my house. And it's not because I'm mean. It's because once you make grown man decisions, you have to be a man. Once you do a dumb decision to get a girl knocked up, that means you have to become a man. And when you become a man, it's no mommy's money. It's no daddy's money. It's

0: under them every minute, every second. You can't control some things.
1: You can't.
2: Yes, you can.
3: Let them in your house.
2: You can micromanage your house. Y'all not going in the room. You're not closing no door. Y'all gonna sit here and watch television in the family room.
1: I thought you meant you're not with your kids outside, but yeah, in the house, you damn right.
0: I don't know. I feel like parents
1: close no doors.
0: Parents be a lot more loose with boys, in my opinion.
2: You ain't hunching in my house.
1: Yeah, not with me, I'm in the house.
4: It's totally different. You know what's right and wrong in the decisions that you make. And if you make that decision, whether your parents allow somebody to have a woman or a guy in your house, your boyfriend or your girlfriend in the house, you got to pay for those bills. Just like if you have a car, if I give you a car, you drive that car. Now, if you drive 100 miles an hour and you get yourself in trouble, that's your decision. That's not my fault because I gave you the car. No, you're a grown person. You made a grown decision. You got to handle your own whatever happens from there. That was the latest with Lauren. Now, how can they hear you otherwise, Lauren?
0: Instagram, Lauren LaRosa, everywhere across social. And then we do the podcast, The Latest with Lauren LaRosa, every day, Monday through Friday, thanks to Black Effect.
4: All right. 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
5: Number seven.

0: That was the number 7 joint from Kehlani. Now let's get into our interview with Bun B. I'm DJ Envy, and it's Weekends with the Breakfast Club. Welcome back, brother.
1: Thank y'all, man. It's been a while.
0: It's
1: been a while, man. It's good to be back in the building with y'all.
2: I always wonder how Bun is not bigger. You've been eating trail burgers for a decade plus.
1: Right. Like,
2: I would expect you to gain some weight.
1: You
2: by
1: don't
2: now.
1: Get high on your own supply.
2: There you go. Okay.
0: How's everything going? How you feeling, man?
1: I'm good, man. I'm in a good place right now. You know, business is great. Getting ready to open up the 4th location.
0: Congrats.
1: You know, wifey is good now. You know, we had a breast cancer scare with her last year. You know, it took about a year to get through that. And she's doing very well right now. You know, all the post-care is pretty much done. So getting back to some normalcy. She's happy to be traveling again because that was a big concern for us. We didn't really want her to get like COVID or any type of communicable disease because that would have delayed all the treatments. Mm. So she just chose to stay home and, you know, and I tried to stay home as much as I could. And then she, every now and then she'd be like, no, you should go handle your business. Mm-hmm. This ain't cheap. So go handle your business. So,
2: but, okay. The last time I saw y'all, I think I saw y'all at your granddaughter's cheerleading competition.
1: Yes. Yep. We were in Orlando. She's graduated high school now.
2: Wow.
1: So she's getting ready for college.
2: Mine too. My daughter just graduated. Yep.
1: That's crazy. Yep. That's crazy. Yep. Yeah, we're getting old, Charlotte.
2: I'm happy to be here. Yes. The only thing worse than getting old is not getting old.
1: No, I know that's right.
3: That's right.
1: I know that's right.
2: Great. Now, everybody was wondering why you didn't come out at any of the Jay-Z shows this weekend. Every time Big Pimpin' drives, like, okay, Bun definitely about to come out at something.
1: No, I had some shows myself last weekend, and we were going to try to come up on Sunday. We were going to try to get up there to the show because we just wanted to see the show. I wasn't concerned about performing. That's not my place to make those kind of decisions or make that kind of an ask. Mm-hmm. You know what I'm saying? I think that's one of the reasons why Hov and I still have a very good relationship because I don't really ask him for nothing.
0: Mm-hmm. Right.
1: You know what I'm saying? So we just wanted to come up and see the show, but we couldn't make it work in time to get here. So
0: that would have been
1: just
0: crazy.
1: Missed it. But again, he still got Paris. He's got France. Mm-hmm. London. He's got LA. So I'll pop up somewhere.
4: Oh,
1: I'm sure I'll pop up somewhere.
0: Yeah. Now that would have been dope because he did the verse, but it would have been amazing to feel it. He did it Friday night, remember?
2: He did Friday and Sunday.
1: I think he did it two different nights.
2: Friday and Sunday.
1: Because everybody kept hitting me like, yo, where are you?
0: Well, you were waiting for you to come out.
1: I'm like, yo, I'm getting my money. You know what I'm saying? But shout out to Hov, man. An amazing, amazing 3-day weekend for him in the city. You guys are having an amazing summer in New York. You got the Knicks championship.
0: That's right.
1: You got Mondani watching World Cup with inmates in the jailhouse. You know what I'm saying?
0: We got FIFA here. The final game is here.
1: Crazy.
0: At Life Stadium.
1: Crazy. Nah, New York is having a nice little run this summer. I'm happy for y'all.
0: How many times do you get called to perform at weddings? Because the International Players Anthem is just it's such a wedding.
1: It's absolutely its own revenue stream.
0: I can imagine.
1: It's its own revenue stream. And that started really right around the end of COVID. Mm. It was when we started getting our first calls for that. And then we just been doing them. And then like we'll have a lot of people that call us for Trill Burger caterings. And then if there's a friend like Gary Owen was, you know, he wanted burgers at his wedding and he invited me to the wedding. And I was like, you know, I could rock for you if you want. He was like, oh, hell yeah, let's do it. So for friends, I kind of offer it. Mm-hmm. If they're getting married, I kind of offer it because I know it creates a moment. Mm-hmm. It definitely creates a moment. But it's that's a whole like outside revenue stream for me. That's a probably 6-figure thing a year.
0: But I'm calling you because I'm calling you for my daughter's wedding.
1: Let's do it.
0: Because that's my favorite song of all time.
1: Look,
0: I go crazy to that song.
1: Get the burgers catered and you'll get the verse for free.
0: Say no more.
1: You get the song for free.
2: That's wild.
0: Say no more.
1: Nah, that doesn't apply to everybody listening. That's an indie. That's an indie favor.
0: Like my kids know that. Like when we driving in the car, they want to play dad's music. That's my song.
1: And I appreciate
0: it. We just turned up. When the beat drops, it just feels good. That's all.
2: Oh, y'all travel? Y'all travel for catering, right?
1: Oh, yeah, absolutely.
2: Oh, I might have to holler at you, Bun. I got some family getting married. That'd be dope.
1: That's nothing, man.
2: I want to cater the burgers.
1: That's another revenue stream. right there. But yeah, no, and I enjoy doing it. For one, it's good to watch the union happen, mm-hmm. right? You know, wedding is a great room to be in. There's a lot of love, a lot of energy. And to be able to be a part of that is one thing, but then to be able to actually kind of uplift the moment. Mm-hmm. Because a lot of times we don't tell people I'm coming out,
0: mm-hmm.
1: right? So it just becomes a part of, like, I think what we've been doing mainly is they have their first dance, and then I kind of come out as that second song.
2: They try
1: to hide me so people don't see me, so we don't spoil the surprise for people. And once I pop out, people know it's a party now.
0: That's right.
1: It's up now.
4: As you've gotten deeper in your own union, though, how, like, from when the song first dropped to now, as you're being able to bring that light to people, how has that, like, changed or gotten deeper for you? because you've been married for so long?
1: No, like I said, I love watching it because I'm, you know, I have a great marriage. You know mm-hmm. what I'm saying? I love my wife and I love our relationship and the family we've been able to build. So, you know, for me, I feel like I get to become a part of sowing into a new marriage, a new family. And hopefully that, you know, is a great moment for them. But I kind of know what people are getting themselves into. Mm-hmm. So I love to be a part of it. I love to be supportive of it, you know. And I have a relationship typically with the majority of the people. It's not a lot of cold calls. Yeah, it's not a lot of cold calls. I typically don't want to do a lot of those because I don't really know what the vibe is going to be in the room sometimes. You know, it might be an arranged marriage. I don't know. You know what I'm saying? But it's fun. It's fun to be a part of it. And then obviously, you know, for me, I get to touch different people because I've done some things, some performances at weddings where the guest, sometimes, like I've done weddings with people where everybody in the room didn't know who I was. Mm. So it's good to actually utilize that to be introduced to a new set of people. And then once they see it in that scenario, it's like, oh, I like this guy. I like what he did. Let's go and see what all he's got going on.
0: What keeps you so humble? You know, the funny thing about Bun will call you and be like, hey, NB, didn't know if you have any free time for us to come to Breakfast Club. I'm like, Bun, come when you want to come. What day you work for you? What keeps you still so damn humble?
1: Well, my wife, I'm being very honest, you know, my wife does not allow me to get the big head, okay. You know, and think so much of myself. And I think it's just really part of my character at this point. You know what I'm saying? And I just like to be supportive of people, lift people up. But, you know, I don't take the friendships and the relationships I have for granted. You know what I'm saying? You guys have always made this platform available to me. So I don't want to overutilize that. And then when I really need it, like, well, Bun, you know, you were just here or whatever. So I don't think I've been on the show for a couple of years now.
0: Have you been to the new studio?
1: I have not been to the studio. I think the last time I came up was when we had the home invasion.
0: Yes.
2: Yeah.
1: You know what I'm saying? But this is a great platform, especially now you guys have expanded and grown, you know, so big that I'm like, yo, we got to make sure when we call them, it's something that we can really, really benefit from. I don't want to just call y'all and come up and be like, so what's up? What y'all got going on?
2: But we appreciate that, too, because you've been around for so long. You have so much wisdom to share.
0: Like, absolutely.
2: And the thing I like about you, Bun, people always talk about staying relevant, right? You, to me, have always seemed more interested in staying useful.
1: Yes.
2: What's the difference?
1: Well, staying relevant is where I try to make sure that what I'm doing is seen and becomes prevalent in the space. But it's always good to make yourself available to people because they may have more of a draw than I do. You know what I'm saying? So if I can make myself available to the majority of the people that are in the industry that I'm in, I can utilize that in other ways. You know, I got to do the Jack Boys 2. You know, I was able to narrate the Jack Boys 2 project, was able to be a part of Bryson Tiller's project. So those artists have a lot more emotion than me in the music industry at this time. But so that kind of thing helps keep me relevant to people. And so I get a 2-for-1. The relevance comes just from being associated. But being chosen is a whole bigger to me. It's a bigger situation. You know what I'm saying? Just that people think like, yo, we think your voice would help our project. That's a great thing for me.
2: Yep, Charlamagne Tha God here. We came to the Breakfast Club. That was the first part of our conversation with the OG Bun B. Now we got the top 6 songs in the country coming, plus more from Bun B next, right here on Weekends with the Breakfast Club.
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0: What up, y'all? It's your girl, Jess Hilarious, right here on Weekends with the Breakfast Club. And the number five spot that was better than yours from Coi Leray. And let's get into the second part of our conversation with Bun B, right here on Weekends with the Breakfast Club.
1: Have you checked out any of GZ's Vegas performances?
2: I did. Okay, I did. Okay. I went on a weekend. I performed on the first night. And
3: what'd you do? Trap or Die?
2: We did Trap or Die, and then I did Players Anthem.
3: Okay. Mm-hmm.
2: And then Lake hit me like later that night, like, yo, you want to stay another night? Like, you want to do it? Like, because you just kind of killed it. He was like, you want to do it the next night? So I stayed for the next night, not knowing that the next night was going to be Fab and Usher.
3: Mm-hmm. Wow.
2: And then, like, Kevin Hart was in the crowd. Mojo Brooks was in the crowd. So we ended up having a great time together. You know what I'm saying? I'm a big Mojo Brooks fan. You know what I'm saying?
3: Yeah,
2: his crowd work is crazy.
3: Mm-hmm.
2: But yeah, no, it's good to be appreciated. And you know, Jeezy and I have been connected literally since the earliest days of his career. We have so much history together. Just, you know, he'd be like, yo, you ready? Let's do it. Because I was waiting for the call, right? Mm-hmm. I'm at crib like, yo, I know he's going to call at some point. And then the show, the first run was a little short, and then they extended the run. I was like, okay, now I'm going to get that call. Now I'm going to get that call. And it was great rocking with him. I told him, I said, I could have looked at maybe 100 other rappers that I think Las Vegas would have been drawn to before him, mm-hmm. based on the subject matter of a lot of his music. But when you go to the show, it feels like you're in the 20s or something, mm-hmm. because these are all street people, but they're clean.
3: Mm.
2: And gangsters have always dressed up for the occasion. Mm-hmm. Gangsters mm-hmm. have no problem putting on suits and tuxedos. They love living their life. They love dressing their women up. And that's what it was. It was really like a gangster convention almost kind of a thing. But he's got a great thing going on. I think the production is amazing. That's what really blew me away. The stage production. I don't want to give away it because I know some people haven't seen it, but the way they present the show, the way the orchestra is set up, like, it's a really, really crazy thing that he's doing.
3: And the reason I ask is because for me, like, you're very synonymous with Jeezy's career to me.
2: Of course.
3: Especially early on. Because you got a legend like Bun B, who was on some of them early records, like Over Here and, of course, Trap or Die and all of that. It really stamped Jeezy in a real way. It made us pay attention even more to me.
2: Well, we had a mutual friend, my guy D-Money. Shout out to D-Money. And he was the one that connected me with Jeezy to do Over Here. In the relationship, like, it just took off from there. And so he was like, yo, let's do another song. And then I started coming out with him. And, you know, the friendship just grew over the years. And I'm really happy for what's happening for him. I don't want to say proud because I knew it was going to happen eventually. But, you know, to see him come this far and have that moment, you know what I'm saying, in Vegas, everybody doesn't really get that. You know what I'm saying? Very few people from hip hop for sure. And so I was really, really excited to be a part of that. And it paid off greatly. It paid off greatly, man.
3: Did you know Trap or Die was going to be that when you first heard it?
2: I did. I did knew it was going to be that. And it's crazy because I did that. I did two songs that day in the studio. I was there to do Trap or Die. And then I went to the bathroom and I saw Gucci Mane in the hallway. And he was like, what you doing? I'm like, I'm doing something with Jeezy. And he was like, yo, I'm doing the Black T remix. You want to jump on it? So I just went across the room to the other room. Wow. And knock that out, you know what I'm saying? So I just been a very, very blessed man in this industry, you know what I'm saying? To have these kind of relationships and to have them carry on. Like, I don't like to just make a moment friend. I like to make a forever friend because you never know how that relationship is going to go, who's going to need who.
4: I think you do that so well. I think the one thing about Bun is everybody respects and loves Bun. Like, you always show love. If you're in the town, you're going to pull up. You're going to say how your family is. Like, you've done it on numerous occasions.
2: Well, I like to make sure people have a good time in town, too. So, like, I've always, for years, when artists would come to town, especially new artists, I would go pick them up, ride them around, because there's not a lot of people that can get a pass in every neighborhood in the city. So some people are good on the south side. Some are good on the north side, the southwest, whatever. I'm good in every neighborhood. So whatever it is they want to see in the city of Houston, I make sure they see it.
4: Now, you're doing your 30th anniversary show.
2: Yes.
4: On the first. What does that mean to you?
2: I can't believe that this album is still being appreciated. I'll be honest, you know, as a black man, I didn't even plan to be 50. You know what I'm saying? Like, I'm 53 now. I didn't plan for my career to last over 30 plus years. You know what I'm saying? So all of this is a blessing to me. So I'm just happy to still be here and be appreciated. And it's crazy that our nominal album, Ryan Dirty, is 30 years now. And I don't think it's any less impactful than it was in that moment. I think what we created with that album, musically, lyrically, and culturally, still speaks to people. It still resonates with people. And so now here we are celebrating it 30 years later. Everybody still is happy and excited about the project. And so we wanted to celebrate it the right way. Because I've noticed, like, you know, I'll wake up one day and somebody be like, oh man, Super Tight is 27 years old or something like that. I'd be like, wow, that's crazy that we've made it this far for so long. And so with Riding Dirty, we realized that this was going to be the 30-year anniversary. I was like, that's nominal. We got to celebrate that. We got to celebrate that in the right way. So our idea is because, you know, of course, you know, Pimp C isn't here anymore. Rest in peace. And also Mr. 3-2 isn't here anymore, who is, you know, a very big part of this album. You know, we considered making 3-2 a part of UGK for a while, but it just didn't work out that way. And so with this, I was like, well, I don't want to be doing Pimp C's verses and be doing 3-2's verses and 3-2's hook. So let's bring in celebrity acts to come in and perform these songs with us and make it a little bit more impactful on the evening. And so that's what we've been doing. And we've had a great response from people, you know, A-Ball and MJG, Big Crit, you know, David Banner, Slim Thug, you know what I'm saying? We've had a lot of great people agree to be a part of this album because of what the album meant to them as well. You know what I'm saying? And that's a beautiful thing to have that reciprocation of soaring into people and having those people.
4: That's a lot of pressure too for them.
2: Yeah. So I came up with a system so that everybody would be okay, because I thought maybe some of these dudes don't know the verse or anything like that. And I was very shocked that the majority of people we asked were like, yo, we know this album. We know these songs. That's not a problem. Just tell me when and where, and we showing up. And that's a great thing. That's a great feeling to get that kind of not only love and agreement to be a part of the show, but the idea of, it seems like everybody I've been asking, this album actually means something to those people. And we've been trying to pick people that tonally and subject matter, make sense. So like when we put Slim Thug on, I'm like, Slim, you're going to do this song because that's the kind of music that you make for yourself. Mm-hmm. So that's what we've been trying to do, is make sure that the energy feels right.
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4: Yep, and the one we're watching is the record that's climbing the charts. 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It's Weekends with the Breakfast Club.
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2: What up, y'all? It's DJ Envy. It's time for One to Watch. It's the record that's climbing the charts. It's courtesy of Jacquees and Juvenile. It's called Lick Back.
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0: me any place on the map, cause I'm him. 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Somebody tell them people Mr. Him is here.
1: Whoa, whoa, whoa, whoa, whoa, whoa.
0: Mr. Him is here.
1: Whoa, whoa, whoa, whoa, whoa, whoa.
0: Mr. Him.
2: What up, y'all? It's DJ MV. That was Mr. Him, the number one joint of the week. Now, salute to EYL for joining us this week.
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Jezebel. Yeah, it sounds a little different, right? Hey, it is Philly's Power 89. We're going to throw it back with The Dream. And look, if y'all don't have his latest album, that Love Hate Part 2, y'all are sleeping on my guy, The Dream, all right? So make sure you guys stay close for that on Philly's Power 89.

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You know what? 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
1: JY, turn me up. Miami. That's for all my scammers and my kid money.

do that. Trey Songz and Drake teaming up, throwing it back right here on Philly's Power in 89. We got my girl Tim's headed your way with I'll Know What You Need, plus the baby for you too. But right now it's her.

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Follow us on TikTok at Philly Power 99. Pop that thing, let it clap, let it clap.

0: shebang coming up from Drake. I got that Mocha Party as well. And you know what? Also, with it being Sunday, you know we got that Sunday School, right? Giving you those classic hip-hop, R&B throwbacks and all that. In fact, DJ Cosmic Kev, he hosts Sunday School that kicks off tonight at 7 o'clock. So tune in, because I'm quite sure he may share a little story with you here and there, because you know Cosmic Kev know a lot of folks, man. All right, so definitely tune in to check out Sunday School from the station giving you the best throwbacks and where, of course, hip-hop began, man. Stay right here. It is Philly's Power 89.
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0: G Herbo for you with that Went Legit on Philly's Power 89. I'm Cappuccino hanging out with you. I got some Kehlani with that Folded headed your way in just minutes. And speaking of Kehlani, all right, so let's get into it, all right? The Kehlani World Tour. It's going down. She's bringing Duran Bernard as well. And she's going to be over there at the Freedom Mortgage Pavilion August 26th. 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

0: Breeze Power 89. And speaking of Chris Brown, you know what? I'm going to drop some old Breezy up in your ear. Got that obvious coming up in just a few minutes, all right? I'm Cappuccino hanging out and, of course, rocking with y'all till 3 o'clock. Stay right here because I also got some Tims with what you need on the way. And I know what you need. How about some entertainment news for you? Of course, your man T.I., which I hit y'all off with not too long ago. He's got his latest album, Kill the King, out. But get this, what's next for him? He did a recent interview where he says, you know, I don't know what's next. He said, you know, when this whole music thing is done, maybe I'll be out here building buildings. Okay, I mean, go for it. I mean, he did have a stint as a comedian, so your man T.I. is just trying to keep busy at this point. When you got that much money, I mean, all you gotta do is just try find things to keep that busy, right? Anyway, you guys, stay right here. More joints coming at you in minutes on Philly's Power 89.
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3: Watch for delays on the Atlantic City Expressway westbound between 73 and Winslow Blue Anchor. The Schuylkill is heavy eastbound. Boulevard out to the Vine Expressway westbound backs up.
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2: Still seeing heavy volume on the Schuylkill westbound between University and South Street and jam from the Boulevard to Belmont. Schuylkill eastbound jam, Montgomery's at the Vine Expressway, where it is crawling in both.
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0: Hang with that one, what you need. Hey, it's Philly's Power 89. We're going to throw it back and have us a little party on this Sunday with some Beyonce and friends. But first, it's Drake's Shebang.
1: Yeah. Ice.

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They tryna get back on the net. I'm tryna get back in the flesh. Yeah.

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1: That's Skilla Baby, Chris Brown, and Bryson Tiller with that face card on Philly's Power 89. We're going to throw it back. Got your man Lil Wayne coming up after this Burning Blue.

Man, what's the deal, Philly? You already know what it is, man. It's your boy, Big Sean, Good Music, finally famous in the building. 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

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And once again, it's a beautiful day outside, man, on your Sunday. Like I said, I'm getting on all heat today. Let's keep it moving, man. Give me on Jezebel. It's 9-9.

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1: Yo, bro, I think I had too much Hennessy, man. 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
0: to me.
1: I don't keep that.
0: Like, I ain't got a header to the left
1: like,
0: of me.
1: I ain't got a header.
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0: But that's your chick, then why she texting
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0: me?
1: She texting?
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1: Ooh.
0: Every time I'm out, why she stressing
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0: me?
1: She stressing?
0: You call her Stephanie?
1: Call her, huh?
0: I call her Heffany.

back with that Young and May. Ooh, right here on Philly's Power 99 FM. You know what? Speaking of taking you back, I'm taking you back today, man. 7 p.m. That all new Sunday School Mix, playing all your favorite throwbacks from the 90s and early 2000s. So make sure you stay tuned for that one, all right? But in the meantime, gonna keep this thing moving with the ladies, man. At the real DJ RL at Power 99 Philly. Shots, requests. You know I got you, man. Janae Aiko, her BS, Snot 9.

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I had to get that one on for the ladies right there. Kalani phoned it right here on Philly's Power 99 FM. That's right, man. It's your boy, DJRL, the Club King, still in the building, holding you down on this beautiful Sunday. 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Get at me right now at the real DJRL at Power 99 Philly, X, Instagram, or TikTok, because you know what? I got some cash up for grabs. I know y'all like free money, right? Make sure you keep it locked right here to Philly's Power 199 FM. I'm going to let you know exactly how you can get it. All right, but in the meantime, we're going to keep this thing moving with the ladies. Young Miami, spin that. It's 9-9.

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You know what? Speaking of taking you back, you know we're taking you back tonight, man. 7 p.m. That Sunday school mix playing all your favorite throwbacks from the 90s and early 2000s. So make sure you stay tuned for that one, all right? But in the meantime, we're going to keep this thing moving with the ladies. Princess of R&B right here. Mariah the Scientist, Burning Blue. It's 99.

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2: Still looking at that accident on the Blue Route southbound at Broomall, Westchester. The left lane is blocked. Traffic is jammed from Villanova, St. David's. Schuylkill westbound, slow traffic. University.
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0: Yes, sir. You know, I had to get that one on for the ladies right there. Leon Thomas and Chris Breezy Mutt remix right here on Philly's Power 99 FM. It's your boy, DJRL, the Club King, in the building, holding you down at 7 p.m., man. 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Got some money up for grabs, man. 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

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We're going to keep this thing moving with the ladies, man. Here's SZA, Snooze, it's Philly's Power 99 FM. Let's get it.

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Come on, Chad. Say, you know I had to have a motion party one time. Boss man, D-Lo right here on Philly's Power 99FM. It's your boy DJ L, the Club King, still in the building, holding you down on this beautiful Sunday, man. You got a shout out to request. Get at me at the real DJ L at Power 99 Philly, X, Instagram, or TikTok. All right, let's keep this thing moving. Jizzy Drake, Too Hard for the Radio. It's 99.

South Philly, turn up. It's the world's most dangerous morning show, The Breakfast Club. Waking your ass up every weekday morning, 5:30 a.m. to 10 a.m. Only on Philly's Power 99.

with your Steven Spielberg. Fucking on Keisha. Cold, give me chills. What's your real name? And I just name. I make it rain on you like a window pane. Bands, I make her dance.

Girl, you a 10, girl, you a 10, girl, you a 10, girl, you a 10, girl, you a 10, girl, you a 10, girl, you a 10, girl, you a 10, girl, you a 10, girl, you a 10, girl, you a 10, girl, you a 10, girl, you a 10.

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0: 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Yeah. He's playing the best old school joints on the box. It's Philly's Power 99. All right.

box. I don't play by this radio. I don't. I'm here to entertain. Are you not entertained? Of course you are. Pontiac's Way Cosmic. Street Skills Get We're Home of the number one morning show in America. It is The Breakfast Club. 5:30 a.m. This is Charlamagne Guy, DJ Envy, Justin the Mess, Lauren. They have different positions, okay? You want to be famous? Do something stupid? Charlamagne got you. You will be on the donkey today. If you are into politics, you want to get more informed, of course, Lauren will let you know what's moving out here. Justin the Mess keeping you laughing. It can't just...

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Hey. You inside of Sunday school. Hey. 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That's all I'm doing. Hit me up on the TikTok gram. 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And

0: The streets is going crazy. Yes, the D-Boy streets. Everybody's going crazy. Power Day Night, your boy Cosmic, Shoot These Girls, Kev. You are inside the Sunday School, man, playing the best of that. Old school-ish. Yes. Hit me up on the line, 215-263-8699. Hey, man, we just changed hope you up with the bag. 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Look, more Sunday School on the way. You already know what it is. Matter of fact, I got to slow it down. I'm taking y'all too fast. All right, it's 9-9.
1: Hold up.
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